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1: A beautiful night out there across Ohio, with clear skies from Cleveland down to Cincinnati. Heading into Wednesday, we're looking at another stellar day statewide. Expect plenty of sunshine with highs getting up to around 76 and overnight lows dipping to a cool 53. That's the story whether you're in Columbus, Toledo, or anywhere in between. A perfect midweek repeat.
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1: A beautiful night out there across Ohio, with clear skies from Cleveland down to Cincinnati. Heading into Wednesday, we're looking at another stellar day statewide. Expect plenty of sunshine with highs getting up to around 76 and overnight lows dipping to a cool 53. That's the story whether you're in Columbus, Toledo, or anywhere in between. A perfect midweek repeat.

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0: Daily Hits weather.
1: A beautiful night out there across Ohio, with clear skies from Cleveland down to Cincinnati. Heading into Wednesday, we're looking at another stellar day statewide. Expect plenty of sunshine with highs getting up to around 76 and overnight lows dipping to a cool 53. That's the story whether you're in Columbus, Toledo, or anywhere in between. A perfect midweek repeat.

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1: All right, a beautiful night out there from Cleveland down to Cincinnati, with clear skies all across Ohio. Heading into Wednesday, we're looking at more of that sunshine. It's going to be another gorgeous day statewide, with lows dipping into the low 50s and highs climbing to the mid-70s. So for Toledo, Columbus, everywhere in between, plan on a perfect mix of a cool morning and a warm, sunny afternoon.

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1: weather. All right, out there across Ohio, it's looking like a beautiful night. Akron and Columbus are both clear, and that sets us up for a fantastic Thursday. Heading into tomorrow, we're looking at plenty of sunshine statewide, with highs getting up near 80 degrees. Overnight lows will be pretty mild, only dipping down to around 58. So whether you're in Cleveland or down in Cincinnati, get ready for a gorgeous, warm day ahead.

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0: Hits weather.
1: All right, out there across Ohio, it's looking like a beautiful night. Akron and Columbus are both clear, and that sets us up for a fantastic Thursday. Heading into tomorrow, we're looking at plenty of sunshine statewide, with highs getting up near 80 degrees. Overnight lows will be pretty mild, only dipping down to around 58. So whether you're in Cleveland or down in Cincinnati, get ready for a gorgeous, warm day ahead.

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All right, out there across Ohio, it's looking like a beautiful night. Akron and Columbus are both clear, and that sets us up for a fantastic Thursday. Heading into tomorrow, we're looking at plenty of sunshine statewide, with highs getting up near 80 degrees. Overnight lows will be pretty mild, only dipping down to around 58. So whether you're in Cleveland or down in Cincinnati, get ready for a gorgeous, warm day ahead.

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0: It's weather.
1: All right, out there across Ohio, it's looking like a beautiful night. Akron and Columbus are both clear, and that sets us up for a fantastic Thursday. Heading into tomorrow, we're looking at plenty of sunshine statewide, with highs getting up near 80 degrees. Overnight lows will be pretty mild, only dipping down to around 58. So whether you're in Cleveland or down in Cincinnati, get ready for a gorgeous, warm day ahead.
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1: Good morning, Ohio. Starting off clear and mild across the state, Cleveland and Columbus are both in the 50s. We're looking at a beautiful Wednesday ahead, with sunny skies all day. Expect a high around 81 this afternoon, after a morning low near 52. Heading into Thursday, it's more of the same sunshine, with lows near 58 and highs right around 80. Pretty much perfect weather for the next couple of days.
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2: 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He's the author of a new book called Tyrants and Rogues, Understanding the Declaration of Independence. 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

0: It's Wednesday. My beautiful bride here at my side. Hello, Heidi. How are you?
1: Hello, John. I'm well. How are you?
0: I also am well, and I'm excited to visit with Robert Parkinson. Going to talk about a book called Tyrants and Rogues. And this is a book from a historian perspective. He's a historian, and he's done other books about, like, the founding of America, but this one is specifically about the Declaration of Independence and some of the wording that was used in the Declaration of Independence and just, you know, the some things from a historical perspective, why that document is just such an amazing document.
1: It's a beautiful document.
0: And I'm going to be sure to make sure we talk about the people who signed that document. 56 people put their name on there that, man, can you imagine? If we hadn't won, they would have all been tried for treason. So that's a big honking deal. But we're going to chat with Robert Parkinson about his new book coming up.
2: John and Heidi in the morning.
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5: From Feature Story News, I'm Rebecca Bundon in Mumbai. The US and Iran have both launched fresh strikes as ceasefire negotiations have stalled. Iran has stopped communicating with mediators about extending a ceasefire in the war with the United States and Israel, according to reports from two semi-official Iranian news agencies on Tuesday. The breakdown came after US Secretary of State Marco Rubio testified before lawmakers on Capitol Hill on Tuesday, laying out the Trump administration's conditions for a deal with Tehran. Tony Waterman reports.
6: Rubio said that reopening the Strait of Hormuz is the number one condition to moving these talks into phase two, which would really focus on Iran's nuclear program. And he talked about how the U.S. is not offering Iran sanctions relief just for reopening that vital waterway, even though this is something that Iran is demanding in these negotiations. Rubio saying that Tehran needs to meet conditions on its nuclear program, in particular agreeing to negotiate long-term limitations on uranium enrichment.
5: Fighting continued in southern Lebanon on Tuesday, despite U.S. President Donald Trump's claim that he brokered a halt to hostilities, with Israeli Prime Minister Benjamin Netanyahu vowing to keep striking southern Lebanon and Israel's defense minister denying any ceasefire is in place. Israel-Lebanon talks are scheduled for Washington later this week, but the ongoing clashes raise questions about whether diplomacy can gain traction. From Washington, Kate Fisher has more.
7: It's important to note that both men have elections in their country this year, and Donald Trump knows that most Americans see the

0: these phone calls between them.
1: Oil prices rose for a third day running on Wednesday as fresh hostilities flared in the Middle East. Meanwhile, stock markets climbed to record highs in Taiwan and Japan as the AI-powered rally continues, as Laura Westbrook reports from Hong Kong.
2: US President Donald Trump remains optimistic that the US can reach an interim peace deal soon. He disputes Iranian state media reports that said talks with Washington had been suspended over the fighting in Lebanon. Still, the uncertainty about a peace deal is pushing up oil prices. But Asian stocks extended their rally, fueled by the tech sector and AI demand. Japan's Nikkei 225 index soaring up more than 2% at one stage, helped by chip makers, while Taipei was also up thanks to strong gains in TSMC. But Hong Kong remained the outlier, retreating, and Seoul was closed for a holiday. Experts say equity markets are taking their cues from the technology sector rather than the geopolitical headlines. Laura Westbrook, Hong Kong.
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4: Good morning, Ohio. Starting off clear and mild across the state, Cleveland and Columbus are both in the 50s. We're looking at a beautiful Wednesday ahead, with sunny skies all day. Expect a high around 81 this afternoon, after a morning low near 52. Heading into Thursday, it's more of the same sunshine, with lows near 58 and highs right around 80. Pretty much perfect weather for the next couple of days.

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2: Now with today's reason to party, here's my beautiful bride, Heidi Small. What do you
3: today
2: have for me?
3: Today is World Cider Day, which seems like a weird time of year to me.
2: It is a weird time, but here it is, you know?
3: Yeah, for that. And the cocktail for today is the Smoky Harvest Apple Cider Margarita. And man, does that thing look good.
2: There's a lot going on in the title even.
3: Yeah, oh, it's a good looking drink. It's got cinnamon, sugar, and flaky sea salt for the rim. It's got tequila, it's got orange liqueur, apple cider, juice from half a lime, some maple syrup, and some apple slices and cinnamon sticks for serving, and it looks so good. Hmm. I would never think to put apple cider with tequila.
2: Yeah, me neither.
3: So that's one I would try.
2: Of course. You want to try all of these.
3: I kind of do.
2: This is how this whole feature showed up. Every morning she's like, does this sound good to you? I'm like, no. Should do this on the radio. Maybe I can get a sponsor. That hasn't happened yet. Good luck, though. That is today's reason to party. I've got a link to that drink in the show notes for today at johnandheidishow.com.

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0: John and Heidi in the morning. Early hits.
1: Now, surveys and studies and such. A new study says many older adults are the fastest growing group of cannabis consumers, increasingly turning to edibles for pain or sleep issues or anxiety after feeling that they've exhausted every other option. Researchers found the most common choice that they do of the combinations is THC and CBD, hoping for a balanced relief. Common concerns include getting too high, limited evidence for CBD alone, and possible medication interactions. Surprisingly, many of these decisions are made without medical guidance, with people instead relying on friends or online research or product marketing while trying to manage ongoing health challenges. Here's the thing I'll say. It's not for me, but if that's for you, I mean, that's for you. I know some people who do that kind of thing. There are places where that's legal, and I know people who do that, and they swear by it. And I'm like, still not for me. But
2: not
1: that's
2: my
1: okay.
2: thing either.
1: Surveys and studies and such on the John and Heidi Show. You have-

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1: Celebrate America's 250th birthday in style with the world's smallest Declaration of Independence and U.S. Constitution as an elegant pair of cufflinks. Our friends at Ox & Bull designed these beautiful sterling silver cufflinks so you can wear your patriotic heart

0: only hit.
1: Now, big screen, little screen, John Travolta. You heard of him, right?
2: I have, once or twice.
1: He told People Magazine that he loves the reaction that he gets with his new beret-centric look. So he was he likes to
2: have
1: wear
2: you
1: the beret.
2: Seen the pictures?
1: Yeah.
2: He looks ridiculous.
1: I think he looks pretty cool. Anyway, he's got a film called Propeller One Way Night Coach.
2: Yeah, it's a weird name.
1: It is. Anyway, it was at the Cannes Film Festival.
2: Yeah, I saw an interview with him where he was like, I just thought I should look like a 50s director or whatever. I'm like, whatever, dude. Knock yourself out.
1: I mean, again, whatever. After a series of delays and a period of doing our best Bruce Wayne impression while living in the dark about Batman 2, filming has begun in Liverpool, England. That was a really dumb first sentence. I should
2: They started filming Batman in Liverpool, England. That's an easier way to say it.
1: And just cut all of that. And in my next life. And beach season has arrived in L.A., and so has a highly anticipated reboot of one of the city's most iconic shows, Baywatch. So
2: apparently
1: it's coming back again. And I've got a link to all the details. It's in the show notes for today at johnandheidishow.com.

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0: 10 on Only Hit.
1: Heidi, did you know that some insects glow to attract mates or confuse predators? Natural light is called bioluminescence. It's also produced through chemical interactions inside of their body. So that's how they glow. So what are those little bugs that
2: glow? We have lightning bugs.
1: Lightning bugs.
2: Lightning bugs. I love lightning bugs.
1: Yeah, we had a friend visiting from England.
2: You don't see as many of them as you used to, though.
1: I know. Yeah, when I was a kid, they were everywhere, and I don't see them as much. But we had a friend visiting from England, and she had never seen anything like it before.
2: Yeah, she was like, what are those things in the grass?
1: So there.
2: I was like, what, lightning bugs? Oh, my gosh, I've never seen that. She had also never seen a hummingbird.
1: Yeah.
2: It's crazy.
1: Again, it's different things in different places. We don't know everything, but now we know this.

0: Hit.
1: Time now for the joke of the day with my beautiful bride, Heidi Small. What you got for me, Heidi?
2: I got this joke from my Facebook friend, Larry.
1: Oh, okay. So. Oh, no. I know your Facebook friend, Larry. I'm going to find the bleep button.
2: No, it's not that bad.
1: Okay.
2: A man arrives at the office in the morning where several of his coworkers are already chatting next to the coffee machine. He listens to them for a bit, and then he suddenly asks, "How big are penguins?" The coworkers stare at him for a second, and then one says, "I don't know, about 50 or 60 centimeters. "Huh," the man says, "I thought they were bigger. Aren't there some really big penguins too?" They hear a harumph from the back of the room, and another coworker stands up and walks to them and says, "Of course there are. Asking how big penguins are is absolutely ridiculous. That's like asking how big dogs are. There are 20 different kinds of penguins, and they vary in size massively." "Oh, cool," says the man. "So what about big penguins?" The coworker answers, "The king penguin is very common and well-known, a majestic animal. I watch the documentaries about them and their social behaviors. They're fascinating. They're about 90 centimeters tall and weigh about 15 kilograms. But some individual males are known to be over a meter tall and weighing 20 kilograms. "Oh, wow, that's big," says the man. "But what's like the biggest penguin out there overall?" "Oh, they're huge. It's not uncommon for males to be as tall as 130 centimeters. The coworkers at the coffee machine gasp. "Wow, that's insane. That's crazy. That's huge. But that's the absolute limit?" Coworker answers, "I think the individual being almost 140 centimeters tall. But that's the absolute limit, yes." "Huh," the man says. "Well, I guess I did run over a nun on the way here."
1: Oh, Heidi. Oh, Larry.
2: Oh, Larry. Oh,
1: thanks, Larry. I was concerned the second you brought him. So, love you, Larry. That is your joke of the day on the John and Heidi Show.

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0: time now for the scoop of the day. Here's a new modern-day malady to worry about. Sitting all day can do more harm to things that more than just your back. It can weaken your butt muscles, resulting in a new condition nicknamed dead butt syndrome. Experts say gluteal amnesia is a result of prolonged sitting, cause your glutes to stop activating properly, leading to pain, numbness, tingling, and even hip or knee or back problems. The issue is common among desk workers and people with sedentary lifestyles, but regular movement and exercise can help prevent it, Heidi. They say physical therapists recommend standing or stretching every 30 minutes, adding some glute-strengthening exercises like squats, bridges, lunges, or clamshells to your routine. I don't know what any of those things are.
1: I don't know what a clamshell is. I know what the rest of those are.
0: I don't know. And I was gonna make a guess or two, but I'm going to just
1: And if you don't know, you probably should learn because you clearly aren't doing them.
0: No. And forget six packs these days. Many men are working on building bigger, stronger glutes, also known as hockey butt. Yes, two stories in a row about the hind end. Fitness trends boosted by shows like Heated Rivalry have shifted gym focus towards squats and deadlifts in a quest to attain that perfectly formed hockey butt. So I don't think I need any
1: I don't think
0: of
1: I want a hockey butt.
0: It isn't just about looks. Experts say the glute muscles are the body's powerhouse, supporting balance, movement, and overall strength as we age. Strong glutes can reduce back pain, improve stability, and lower fall risk in older adults. Weaker glutes can lead to pain, injury, and dead butt issues from sitting too much, like we talked about in the last story. Yep. That's a lot of talking about butts. All right, moving on. That is your scoop of the day on the John and Heidi Show.

You know that thing where you get an amazing pair of shoes at a really great price and want to tell everyone about it? Yeah, so do we. 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
2: Thank you for listening to the John and Heidi Show on a Wednesday. Excited to visit with Robert G. Parkinson. He is the author of Tyrants and Rogues, Understanding the Declaration of Independence. And this is not your first book, but I think the timing is perfect for this particular topic.
3: This is my fourth book on the American Revolution, and dabbled a little bit in my previous work with the Declaration of Independence. But this one is going to be a full sort of embrace of all of the kind of grievances that are in the Declaration of Independence, the body of the work that Americans usually don't pay a whole lot of attention to. It's been more than 100 years since a historian has done a deep dive into what those grievances were all about, so I thought it was high time to do that.
2: And the signers, those 56 names you see at the bottom, it was a big deal that they signed their name to this.
3: It was a very big deal. Using the T word, tyrant, or tyranny, which is in the document a couple of different times and ways, was a seditious libel in England. When they printed copies of the Declaration of Independence in England, they had to blank that word out because they were not allowed to use that word, and they turned the he has's into it was, because they had to keep the king out of it. So it's a very big deal.
2: And if the revolution ended a different way, there would have been another T word, treason. They would have all been tried for treason.
3: Well, I think they would have been in big fat trouble. I think the king probably would have leaned much more on pardons, but we don't know. And you know, the last time there was a rebellion of this kind in Scotland in 1745, they used a lot of swords and bayonets. So I'm not entirely sure what would have happened, but it wouldn't have been good for Washington and Mount Vernon, or Jefferson and Monticello, as far as these guys being able to hold on to their holdings. So there was a pretty significant risk going on here, for sure.
2: And these 56 names, many of them did lose everything. Some of them even lost their life.
3: They did, especially the ones who were very close to the scene of action. When we think about the Declaration, we don't think about how it is debated and drafted and voted and signed in the sort of cloud of war. I mean, on the 4th of July, the other thing that Congress does is they write very, very desperate pleas to the militias in Pennsylvania, Delaware, and Maryland to send as many dudes as you possibly can in New York, because that invasion force that we've been worried about coming across the Atlantic Ocean is arriving. The first ships arrive on the 2nd of July. And so those signers from New Jersey or New York, they are oftentimes targeted as the people who the loyalists and the British are going to go after.
2: And again, not to be fixated on the fact that there are 56 names, but one of the things that I will say, I'll bet most people couldn't even name half of them. Maybe they could name 7 or 8. And I think that's kind of sad.
3: Right. Oh, for sure. So I just finished a class in which I turned everybody into a delegate. And then we walked through the Declaration of Independence in real time, starting in May, how it was made. And every day we came to class, it was another day in May, June, and July to try to walk them through how this decision was made. And I had them basically take on the roles. And for the Abraham Clarks or the Button Gwinnett's, it's not only not a lot to go on, but some of their lives got cut short, and we don't even have a lot of paper trail of really what happened to some of those guys.
2: America's 250th birthday is coming up on the 4th of July this year, and I know there's a lot of people that are interested in learning a little more about these people and why they did what they did back in 1776. And this book, Tyrants and Rogues, Understanding the Declaration of Independence, I feel like this could be a really good step towards learning some of those things.
3: The book is on the 27 grievances of the Declaration of Independence, but my way into them, into Tyrants and Rogues, was to create a rogues gallery of the revolution. So not only do we forget the Americans, the signers who put their lives, their fortunes, and their sacred honor on the line, as it says at the end of the Declaration, but we've also forgotten about who the villains were, who were the people when the American people read these grievances, they were thinking about these particular people. So the way I structure the book is to introduce what each grievance is about, but also the names or the people that they associated: Lord North, Lord Dartmouth, Lord Hillsborough, General Thomas Gage, and on and on and on. As you read the book, you kind of walk through a rogues gallery of all the villains of the revolution, at least from the American perspective.
2: Well, I appreciate you taking the time to chat with me today. And again, I think the timing on this book is perfect. Thank you again for visiting with me about it.
3: It should be in your local bookstore. It's out on the 9th of June.
2: Very nice. I will be looking for it. Again, it's called Tyrants and Rogues, Understanding the Declaration of Independence. I've got a link to all of the information in the show notes for today at johnandheidishow.com.

0: only hits.
1: Time now for the movie quote of the day. This one's for you, Heidi. It's from a movie from the year 2000.
2: All right.
1: And the quote is, "I'm just happy to be here." And a bunch of people said it in this movie. So it was an ongoing gag. It went on.
2: Oh, gosh, I don't know.
1: Over and over and over. We only watched this once. It was a long time ago. And it was very funny. Best in Show. It's this. Oh. It's the movie that's all improv. I don't know if it's all improv, but very much of it is improv.
2: I do remember. But yeah, we did only see it one time.
1: And I think we should watch that again because it's from 2000. It's 26 years old.
2: I like a lot of the people in it.
1: Oh, me too. And I bet if we watched it, we would laugh and laugh and laugh because I remember how ridiculous and silly it was. But I do remember them just saying, "I'm just happy to be here. I'm just happy to be here." Yeah, that is your movie quote of the day on the John and Heidi Show.
3: Morning and music. Perfect.
0: When I wake up. John and Heidi in the morning.
3: Early hits. From Feature Story News, I'm Rebecca Bundon in Mumbai. The US and Iran have both launched fresh strikes as ceasefire negotiations have stalled. Iran has stopped communicating with mediators about extending a ceasefire in the war with the United States and Israel, according to reports from two semi-official Iranian news agencies on Tuesday. The breakdown came after US Secretary of State Marco Rubio testified before lawmakers on Capitol Hill on Tuesday, laying out the Trump administration's conditions for a deal with Tehran. Tony Waterman reports.
4: Rubio said that reopening the Strait of Hormuz is the number one condition to moving these talks into phase two, which would really focus on Iran's nuclear program. And he talked about how the U.S. is not offering Iran sanctions relief just for reopening that vital waterway, even though this is something that Iran is demanding in these negotiations. Rubio saying that Tehran needs to meet conditions on its nuclear program, in particular agreeing to negotiate long-term limitations on uranium enrichment.
3: Fighting continued in southern Lebanon on Tuesday, despite U.S. President Donald Trump's claim that he brokered a halt to hostilities, with Israeli Prime Minister Benjamin Netanyahu vowing to keep striking southern Lebanon and Israel's defense minister denying any ceasefire is in place. Israel-Lebanon talks are scheduled for Washington later this week, but the ongoing clashes raise questions about whether diplomacy can gain traction. From Washington, Kate Fisher has more.
5: It's important to note that both men have elections in their country this year, and Donald Trump knows that most Americans

0: these phone calls between them.
1: Oil prices rose for a third day running on Wednesday as fresh hostilities flared in the Middle East. Meanwhile, stock markets climbed to record highs in Taiwan and Japan as the AI-powered rally continues, as Laura Westbrook reports from Hong Kong.
2: US President Donald Trump remains optimistic that the US can reach an interim peace deal soon. He disputes Iranian state media reports that said talks with Washington had been suspended over the fighting in Lebanon. Still, the uncertainty about a peace deal is pushing up oil prices. But Asian stocks extended their rally, fueled by the tech sector and AI demand. Japan's Nikkei 225 index soaring up more than 2% at one stage, helped by chip makers, while Taipei was also up thanks to strong gains in TSMC. But Hong Kong remained the outlier, retreating, and Seoul was closed for a holiday. Experts say equity markets are taking their cues from the technology sector rather than the geopolitical headlines. Laura Westbrook, Hong Kong.
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4: Good morning, Ohio. Starting off clear and mild across the state, Cleveland and Columbus are both in the 50s. We're looking at a beautiful Wednesday ahead, with sunny skies all day. Expect a high around 81 this afternoon, after a morning low near 52. Heading into Thursday, it's more of the same sunshine, with lows near 58 and highs right around 80. Pretty much perfect weather for the next couple of days.

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1: Time now for News to Me as we head to the News to Me news desk with Heidi Small.
2: This little fact I found really fascinating. One in five mammal species is a type of bat.
1: One in five? Wow.
2: Isn't that crazy?
1: That seems pretty crazy.
2: That seems excessively high.
1: That's a lot of bats, man. It's batty.
2: Out of the more than 300 identified types of headaches, only 10% have a known cause.
1: No kidding.
2: That's not very reassuring.
1: No, I get a lot of headaches, so I don't know what causes mine either.
2: See, I don't. I'm very fortunate there, but I have friends that get severe ones. It's just debilitating.
1: I think I need new glasses. Pretty sure that's
2: probably
1: what it is. I've got so many.
2: Sometimes you get a headache, you're like, I need a haircut. I'm like, that's not a thing, John.
1: I'm pretty sure, because I get a haircut, my headache's fine.
2: And the long E sound can be spelled 7 different ways.
1: No kidding.
2: As displayed in this sentence, please be brief, people. Caesar sees deceivers.
1: Wow.
2: All of them are in that
1: sentence.
2: That's
1: the sentence, huh?
2: Yeah, that is the sentence.
1: It made no sense.
2: It made no sense, but they're all in there. And that's news to me.
1: It is also news to me.
3: This is a new life.

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1: Fun fact for you, Heidi.
2: What's that, John?
1: Antimatter is considered the most expensive substance on Earth, with estimated production costs of nearly $60 trillion per gram. That's why I don't have any antimatter.
2: What it is.
1: Well, it's really expensive.
2: I don't need to know what it is because I can't afford it.
1: Well, it's not matter. It's antimatter. Yeah. Does it matter? No, it's antimatter. All right. Fun fact for you, Heidi.
2: What's that, John?
1: If you drilled a tunnel straight through Earth and jumped into it, it would take you about 42 minutes to get from one side to the other.
2: Oh.
1: Yeah.
2: I don't know who figured that.
1: It's never been done. So,
2: it's ridiculous.
1: But yeah, they calculated it.
2: All right.
1: Fun fact for you, Heidi.
2: What's that, John?
1: The Dustbuster was invented by NASA.
2: I loved the Dustbuster.
1: Cool?
2: My grandparents had one, and it was like we all went to right away when we got to their house to play with it.
1: They were really cool. And if you didn't grow up with that being a new thing, because now you're like, why would that be?
2: Exactly.
1: It's a vacuum.
2: Yeah, it was pretty cool.
1: Didn't
2: back
1: exist,
2: in the day.
1: And then all of a sudden it did.
2: Exactly.
1: Fun fact for you, Heidi.
2: What's that, John?
1: May 22nd is the least common day to be born. The most common day to be born, September 16th. So,
2: okay.
1: There you go. And we'll do one final fun fact for you, Heidi.
2: What's that, John?
1: The word walrus comes from the Dutch term that means horse whale.
2: How cute.
1: Several fun facts. Now you know. Thanks for listening.

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0: wakes up with
1: John and Heidi in the morning.
2: When I wake up,
0: turn it up in the morning.
3: Time now for some weird news. With gas prices being what they are, a Georgia man decided to save some money by driving a smaller vehicle. A much smaller vehicle. Mally Hightower turned a child Barbie dream camper into a fully functioning road vehicle. Have you seen this thing?
4: I have not, but how could you do that? It's just plastic.
3: Yeah, well, here's the rest of the story. 30-year-old handyman spent about 2 months modifying a battery-powered toy by attaching it to a go-kart frame and installing a small washer engine. The pink mini vehicle can hit speeds of 55 miles an hour. Costs about $3 to refuel compared to the $90 it was costing to refill his Mercedes-Benz convertible. Yeah, Hightower says he enjoys transforming unusual items into practical machines. Previously, he converted a toy boat into a working boat. His neighbors said he has grown used to their creative inventions next door. So, yeah.
4: I'd let him make one of those for me. I would drive around.
3: It's
4: one of those
3: ridiculous.
4: Things.
3: And here's the thing: you get in an accident, you're dead.
4: Oh,
3: man.
4: Yeah, but same with my little car. I get an accident in my car, I'm not going to make it.
3: So. You might. You have better chances than this dude. That's weird news on the John and Heidi Show.

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1: Or a sea shanty?
0: If that's your thing.
1: Or pirate metal.
0: This boat trip is going to be interesting.
2: Don't you love it? Oh, it's so good!
0: It feels good to be Boatyou. It feels good to Geico.

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1: John and Heidi in the morning on Only Hit.
2: Time now for the question of the day. This one's for you, Heidi. What hobby do 12% of singles say is a deal breaker if they see it on social media?
3: Oh.
2: I would say probably more females would be the ones that would say this is a deal breaker if the guy was doing this. I'm just assuming. It doesn't say there's no...
3: Hobby.
2: Yeah,
3: what hobby?
2: Collecting action figures.
3: Yeah, oh.
2: Collecting action figures.
3: Okay.
2: So 12% of ladies or 12% of singles say if they see that you collect action figures, that is a big no for me. That's a no.
3: Huh.
2: I don't collect action figures, but I do collect radios and I collect papers that I should throw away. And I collect a garage full of tools that I don't use anymore. Yeah. That is your question of the day on the John and Heidi Show.
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1: Time now for something special with Heidi Small. What do you have for me there, Heidi?
2: We're going to start talking about some local heroes now over the next few days.
1: Nice.
2: This first one is so great. In 2024, an Ohio man named Andrew Padalak attended a Cleveland Monsters minor league hockey game. And the surrounding rink has a clear barrier around it, but it only goes so high. So if a puck goes over the top of it, people can be killed with those things.
1: Oh, I almost got killed by one of those things.
2: Anyway, he was watching the game, and he saw a puck that went over the top of it and was heading right towards a small, I think the child was four. Four-year-old child's head. And the child's name was Nasir Davis. And he was oblivious to the danger. He didn't even know what was coming. He was just sitting there, and this hockey puck is coming right to his head. This guy jumped up, put his arm in front of it, and blocked the puck from that kid's head with his own arm.
1: Yikes.
2: And literally saved that child's life.
1: Yeah, I bet that hurt his arm too.
2: Oh, yeah.
1: Oh, yeah.
2: He definitely did. The team found out about it. They gave them all free tickets to the games, and then they even got to go out on the ice and meet all the players and all of that stuff, so that was pretty cool. But talk about a hero.
1: Yeah.
2: That is awesome. I love to hear those stories.
1: Did I tell you the time that I almost got killed by a hockey puck?
2: No.
1: It's back when I worked for a newspaper, and I would take photographs of the different events that were happening in town, and one of those events was hockey. Well, if you take photos through the hockey glass, there's scratches and scuffs. So I got up on the scaffolding above the glass.
2: Yeah, that was smart.
1: That's where they put me. They're like, you go over there, you stand over there. So I'm taking photos, and then I was snapping photos, and then I was kind of going through and writing down some things so I would know who these people were. And then I heard a collective gasp. I heard, first of all, a hit, boop, and then I heard, and I looked up, and I ducked just in time as this puck, it was flying right towards me. But everybody on the other side saw it coming right towards me, and I heard 200 people all gasp all at once.
2: It's a good thing they did.
1: And I looked up, and I ducked, and I seriously, I felt it, like, fly past my hair.
2: Wow.
1: Yeah, it would have hit me right in the face. That was pretty scary. So there you go. That is something special.
2: Did you get to go on the ice and meet the players?
1: No, I didn't get to meet. No, nobody. They're like, you should pay attention if you're up there. And if you're not paying attention, you should duck below the ice, below the glass. And I'm like, I will remember that in the future. And I will never be on that scaffolding again. And I need to go change my shorts. All right, that is something special with Heidi Small.

0: only hit.
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0: Time now for the list. Preparing for a trip abroad, here are four essential phrases to learn in any foreign language. I never even thought about this, but if you're going to go
1: somewhere. Where's the bathroom?
0: So here's the first thing. According to CNN travel host Joe Franco, emergency phrases like help, call the police, where is the hospital, and I guess those are the top three. Next, getting around phrases like where is whatever, how do I get to, like whatever, and then food phrases, water please, the check or bill please, I'm allergic to whatever it is.
1: That's important.
0: So if you are allergic to something, you should know how to say that. Other things on here, polite phrases like hello, please, thank you, and goodbye. The key takeaway, you don't need to be fluent to travel well, but even small efforts in the local language are usually appreciated. Knowing a few phrases can help you connect with locals, avoid confusion, stay safer, and have a smoother trip overall. My wife's brother and sister-in-law are in Japan right now, and I cannot wait till they get back to hear how much fun they had. But I bet, do you think they know any Japanese?
1: Oh, I guarantee you they do.
0: Just
1: from Dylan, I bet.
0: Okay.
1: Because Dylan's been there all year.
0: Yeah,
1: so.
0: our nephew has been there.
1: So. Yeah.
0: Well, I'm excited to chat with him. That is the list on the John and Heidi Show. Shine.

0: Then we should clean that up. I don't know. No?
1: No, let's get messy.
0: Messy?
1: Like, really messy.
2: We're going back to the hits. I need you to.
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0: I supposed to think about?
1: Settling down soon, please. 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
0: You're ruining my day. 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
1: We always like to wrap things up around here with good news, and I think this is good news. Take a listen to this. Feast your ears on this, Heidi. Doctors found a 20-pound tumor, and this little girl's teacher refused to let her fight this alone. A 7-year-old, little Kalanya Jennings, was diagnosed with a rare aggressive cancer. One teacher, though, made sure she never had to fight this battle feeling forgotten. She endured surgeries for months, chemotherapy. Her music teacher, stepped in with a simple mission. Remind her student that

0: And an entire school community was still singing her right beside her. This happened in Virginia. She was diagnosed last fall with embryonal sarcoma after doctors discovered a 20-pound tumor growing on her liver.
1: Oh, my gosh.
0: This young girl spent a whole lot of time away from school. Classmates were receiving, were getting updates, but she was getting treatments from the Children's Hospital in Richmond. Even miles away, she was still part of the classroom, though, thanks to the teacher. She said, I knew right away that I wanted to be able to support her as her music teacher in what capacity that could, whatever I could, after learning of her diagnosis.
1: Oh,
0: so she stayed in close contact with the family, and then she put together packages, and she made trips to visit this young lady in the hospital to keep her connected to her classmates during the long months away from school. How cool is that?
1: I love that.
0: She said, when she reached out to me, it was like, I want to include her. It made me feel like we were not alone, that people were thinking of us and praying for us. And she did some things the family will never forget. Because when you're going through stuff, it is so nice to know that you're not going through it alone.
1: Absolutely.
0: So she said, if I was in her shoes, I would want to be included. I would want to know that my school still cares about me. So that's why this teacher did this. It is a really neat story, and I have a link to it. It's in the show notes for today at johnandheidishow.com.
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1: A beautiful morning out there across Ohio, with sunshine from Akron to Cincinnati. We're all set for a warm one today, with highs soaring up to around 86 after a mild start near 53. This afternoon stays sunny and pleasant, hitting the low 80s. For tonight, clear skies and a low near 61. Heading into Thursday, we're looking at more sunshine with highs around 80 and lows dropping to 57. Enjoy the blue skies, everyone.
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0: Hits weather.
1: A beautiful morning across Ohio, with Akron and Columbus both sitting at a nice 69 degrees under sunny skies. We're going to keep that sunshine all day, with highs climbing into the mid-80s and a low tonight around 53. It stays perfect into Thursday, looking at highs near 80 and a low of 57. Pretty much the same sunny story statewide.

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0: Hits weather.
1: A beautiful morning across Ohio, with Akron and Columbus both sitting at a nice 69 degrees under sunny skies. We're going to keep that sunshine all day, with highs climbing into the mid-80s and a low tonight around 53. It stays perfect into Thursday, looking at highs near 80 and a low of 57. Pretty much the same sunny story statewide.

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0: Instantly Hits weather.
1: A beautiful morning across Ohio, with Akron and Columbus both sitting at a nice 69 degrees under sunny skies. We're going to keep that sunshine all day, with highs climbing into the mid-80s and a low tonight around 53. It stays perfect into Thursday, looking at highs near 80 and a low of 57. Pretty much the same sunny story statewide,

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0: try the end. I'm always walking a thin line, running away from a low tide. I know I'm better at high walking.
1: Only hits weather.
2: A gorgeous afternoon out there across Ohio, with sunshine all around. Akron's at 75, Columbus 77, and pretty much the same story in Cincinnati and Toledo. It stays sunny and warm into the evening. Heading into Thursday, we're looking at another fantastic day statewide, with highs near 81 and overnight lows dipping down to around 59. More sunshine on the way.

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0: Hits weather.
1: A gorgeous afternoon out there across Ohio, with sunshine all around. Akron's at 75, Columbus 77, and pretty much the same story in Cincinnati and Toledo. It stays sunny and warm into the evening. Heading into Thursday, we're looking at another fantastic day statewide, with highs near 81 and overnight lows dipping down to around 59. More sunshine on the way.

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7: A gorgeous afternoon out there across Ohio, with sunshine all around. Akron's at 75, Columbus 77, and pretty much the same story in Cincinnati and Toledo. It stays sunny and warm into the evening. Heading into Thursday, we're looking at another fantastic day statewide, with highs near 81 and overnight lows dipping down to around 59. More sunshine on the way.

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0: Family Hits weather.
1: A beautiful evening out there across Ohio, with Columbus and Cincinnati both sitting pretty in the low 80s. That sunshine's going to stick around for your Thursday. We're looking at another clear day statewide, with highs hitting the low 80s again and overnight lows dipping down into the upper 50s. So, from Cleveland down to Cincinnati, it's a perfect repeat on tap,

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1: I like that.
2: 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I'm Kid Laroi.
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0: detergent. 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Yeah. Hey.
1: DJ Frisco 954.
0: Yeah. Yeah.

before I charge a fortune. Lauren, why you acting like I'm not important to you? You was there at 24 when niggas shot the door in. See you outside again, I thought your ass went corporate. You put the X in expensive, girl, you so annoying. I used to fuck it slow, I used to leave it in. I used to hate the tour, I ain't wanna leave again. Now I know the truth about you and I'm free again. Until your new man cop them tickets, you won't see me again. Yeah. A little birdie said you did me dirty. I be telling Alex Moss, fuck it, his and hers it. His and hers it. I don't like going to Vegas, I start missing Virgil.

would hurt me. 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Yeah, girl, I'm going up, I'm going vertically. You trying to bring me down, acting like you worried about me. You know you did me wrong, asking how I heard about it. I said a birdie told me, damn, you did me dirty.

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1: A beautiful evening out there across Ohio, with Columbus and Cincinnati both sitting pretty in the low 80s. That sunshine's going to stick around for your Thursday. We're looking at another clear day statewide, with highs hitting the low 80s again and overnight lows dipping down into the upper 50s. So, from Cleveland down to Cincinnati, it's a perfect repeat on tap,

0: Is your portfolio up over 1,000% since the year 2000? Let me ask you that again because it sounds a little shocking. Is your investment portfolio up 1,000% in the last 25 years? If you would have bought $10,000 in physical gold in the year 2000 and left it in your retirement account, today that same $10,000 would be worth $125,000. Gold is more stable than stocks and bonds. It's never been worth zero. It stands up to most political and economic ups and downs. It stands the test of time. If you're in your 50s, 60s, or 70s, put your money into the most secure investment on the planet. Call the Gold Hotline right now. 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
1: A beautiful evening out there across Ohio, with Columbus and Cincinnati both sitting pretty in the low 80s. That sunshine's going to stick around for your Thursday. We're looking at another clear day statewide, with highs hitting the low 80s again and overnight lows dipping down into the upper 50s. So, from Cleveland down to Cincinnati, it's a perfect repeat on tap,

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3: A beautiful evening out there across Ohio, with Columbus and Cincinnati both sitting pretty in the low 80s. That sunshine's gonna stick around for your Thursday. We're looking at another clear day statewide, with highs hitting the low 80s again and overnight lows dipping down into the upper 50s. So, from Cleveland down to Cincinnati, it's a perfect repeat on tap.